club to club. Jammin' Jay stays the king of the mix. King of the mix. King of the mix.

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0: I mean, Dad wasn't okay with his 10-year-old son selling his beer. I was dreading what he'd do when Mom told him. 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But he was a good dad. He made it a lesson, a good memory, and a great experience. Don't let unexpected heating or cooling problems fill you with dread. Nobody wants that. Instead, have a little Red Wagon experience.
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0: Ever wonder why some businesses that seem smaller stay busier? 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
1: I said, do anybody want to go sailing with me?
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If that sounds familiar, we should talk. 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
1: Hello, this is Sharina Haynes. I serve as the president of the Goose Creek branch of the NAACP, and we are excited to host our Black Wall Street Back to School Expo on Saturday, August 15th at Casey Pavilion in Goose Creek at the Central Creek Park, where it will be held from 1 to 5 p.m. This is a free event open to the public, and we're going to have free backpack giveaways, free haircuts, health screenings, food trucks, lots 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
1: My name is Jen Carpenter. I went to a seminar, the Stop Smoking, and it worked. I'm coming up on 11 years. A friend of mine also went in October, and he still no longer smokes. This is after, for myself, almost 30 years of smoking, and it was just amazing.
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0: 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You could win tickets in the morning with Savannah J and Steve Harvey, but you got to know your Anthony Hamilton music. She's going to put together a three-pack of songs, and your job, tell her what the three songs are, and you've got your tickets to the Lowcountry Jazz Festival. It starts Monday. 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
2: 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Leave me alone. 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

Ain't no more to it. We out. 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Let's dance.

0: And Savannah J wants to know, are you ready for the Lowcountry Jazz Festival Saturday, September 5th and 6th with the great names of Rick Braun, Jonathan Butler, Kiko Matsui, Richard Elliott, and the man himself, Anthony Hamilton? You could win tickets in the morning with Savannah J and Steve Harvey, but you've got to know your Anthony Hamilton music. She's going to put together a three-pack of songs, and your job, tell her what the three songs are, and you've got your tickets to the Lowcountry Jazz Festival. It starts Monday. 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
1: Love King. 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Your face turn me up. I like this. This feel like a basement slow jam. 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And then you talk your talk. 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
1: Hello, this is Sharina Haynes. 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Central Creek Park, where it will be held from 1 to 5 p.m. This is a free event open to the public, and we're going to have free backpack giveaways, free haircuts, health screening, food trucks, lots 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

0: 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You could win tickets in the morning with Savannah J and Steve Harvey, but you've got to know your Anthony Hamilton music. She's going to put together a three-pack of songs, and your job, tell her what the three songs are, and you've got your tickets to the Lowcountry Jazz Festival. It starts Monday. 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
2: For the second consecutive year, the month of August has been designated as Emergency Management Awareness Month here in the Palmetto State by our Governor Henry McMaster. As we're in the middle of hurricane season, today on Low Country Forever, we're going to talk with Jessica Sumpf, who is the president of the South Carolina Emergency Management Association. Jessica, thanks for your time. First of all, for people who may not either be familiar with your organization or know what you do, how do you describe the South Carolina Emergency Management Association?
3: So the South Carolina Emergency Management Association is made up of folks who are emergency managers or who support emergency response. In the state of South Carolina, we advocate for emergency managers and the things that they do across the state. And it is also a place where we all gather to share information and share how we can do things better, how we can work together better, prepare, respond, mitigate, and recover from these disasters that do impact our state.
2: So emergency management, can we confidently say this is at least one part here in the Palmetto State where folks actually talk to each other, get together and share?
3: Absolutely. We have to. It's crucial to our profession. It's crucial to how well we can prepare together, how we respond. We help each other out. So if there is something going on in the Low Country, you can expect those in the Midlands and the Upstate to come and help and vice versa. So for instance, in 2024, when Hurricane Helene hit, a lot of those folks in the coastal communities came up to the Upstate to help us out during that incident.
2: Talk about what Governor McMaster has done. Is there significance to the fact that he's designated August as Emergency Management Awareness Month?
3: There is. This is actually a part of a bigger thing for National Emergency Management Awareness Month, which is come from the International Association of Emergency Managers. So they started this Emergency Management Awareness Month last year as an idea to draw some attention to the profession that is emergency management, because emergency management is often not seen. We're used to seeing our first responders out on the street with fire trucks and ambulances and law enforcement vehicles, but a lot of times you don't see emergency managers because they're often behind the scenes. You call 911, you talk to a dispatcher, you know you're there. But when you're dealing with emergency managers, we're kind of more behind the scenes. But the goal here for Emergency Management Awareness Month is that disasters are inevitable, but catastrophes are not. And right now, emergency management, they help our communities. They help us prepare and respond, recover, adapt. They build around bringing partners together to help solve complex problems. We want to reduce harm and restore stability during emergencies. This is not just a reactive profession. It's about planning in advance and coordinating under pressure and building lasting resilience. This is a year-round discipline, not just when a storm is hitting.
2: When you talk about planning, you as the organization and emergency managers doing that planning, individuals, really that's the important part. So what do you say to someone who, you know, maybe they're not from the area and this might be their first season here? Planning, what's the first step I take to plan in terms of an emergency?
3: Personal preparedness is key. It's something that your emergency managers across the state are always doing and always encouraging. And there's a really easy way for South Carolinians to do this. It's called the SC Emergency Manager app, which you can download from the Apple Store or Google Play. You can also go to scemd.org and you'll get some information there. But what's really great about this particular app is you can put in an address and it's going to tell you if you're in a hurricane evacuation zone. Same thing if you live near a nuclear power plant. You can put in your address and it'll tell you if you are in an evacuation zone there as well. But more importantly, this helps you build out an emergency plan, an emergency kit, allows you to PDF that information and share it with your family so that everybody knows what the plan is. And it's not just about, you know, getting items like batteries and flashlights. That's very important. Food, water, all that type of thing. It's also making you think about things like, where's my insurance documentation? I need to make sure I have my insurance policies. What about my pets? I need to have their vaccination records in one place, all the things that they're going to need in case we need to evacuate. I often tell folks it's best to do this over time, because if you put a bunch of things into an emergency kit at one time, you're spending probably a decent amount of money doing that. But each time you go to the store, you can pick up something different. Maybe today you're going to pick up a case of water. Next time you go to the store, you're going to pick up some extra batteries. Next time you go to the store, you're going to do some extra non-perishable foods. That way you can build that kit over time. and it's not all in one swoop.
2: It seems that you just can't overemphasize

0: the importance of preparedness?
1: Preparedness is a personal responsibility for all of us. We are all responsible for our own personal preparedness. And that actually does help out your first responders and your emergency managers too. When you are more prepared, it allows you to bounce back better and faster after these disasters. So if you are more prepared on the front end, you're going to be able to get back to normal much quicker than you would be otherwise.
0: It's hurricane season in the low country, and because of that, preparedness is the key, and we're talking with someone who's an expert in this issue. Jessica Stumpf is the president of the South Carolina Emergency Management Association, and our guest today with me, Brian Cleary, here on Low Country Forever. Jessica, folks may have heard of the South Carolina Emergency Management Department. You're with the South Carolina Emergency Management Association. Are the two related?
1: So we work very closely together. South Carolina Emergency Management Division is your state government agency that is responsible for emergency management. The association side of things brings together all emergency managers within the state because emergency management is just not a government function. You'll also find emergency managers within hospitals. You'll find them within college and universities, even at school districts, you'll find emergency managers. So it's not just a government function. Emergency managers are honestly everywhere and you just don't realize it. So the association brings together a lot of these folks, even in the private sector, thinking about your big grocery store chains and different providers like that. They have emergency managers too, because they are all a part of this process. When we do have storms impact this state, we all have to work together in order to respond and make sure that we're getting resources to the places that need them most.
0: I think I would be guilty of this myself, and I think other people would be. You think emergency management. Here you're only thinking, tropical storm, hurricane. You mentioned nuclear and now hospitals. Wow, this is a lot broader than I think people would imagine.
1: It's very broad. So it's not just natural disasters, the things that we think about in terms of hurricanes, tornadoes, floods, winter storms. Emergency managers were also very active during the COVID-19 pandemic. We were very involved with that. Hospitals have to think about it too, because if you are evacuating patients from one hospital to another, we have to be able to do that safely and effectively. So they have to be ready for that, not just in terms of making sure that hospital stays up and running, but also the influx of patients that may be coming into that hospital post-disaster. School districts, colleges and universities, let's think about college football coming up. You've got these big football games that are happening every Saturday. There's a big group of people behind the scenes who are making sure everyone is safe during these football games. So you might not see them. You may see some police officers or some firefighters or EMTs out and about, but you also have emergency managers who are helping coordinate that entire effort for those football games, making sure that people stay safe.
0: So when I say preparedness, I'm talking about hurricane, tropical storm, natural disasters. But to you, obviously that goes beyond, because I wouldn't have thought, but yeah, Williams-Brice Stadium or Clemson Stadium, there's a lot that goes into one of those events.
1: There is. There's a lot of people that gather for these football games. You're talking 80,000, 100,000 people. Maybe they're not even going into the game. They're just coming to tailgate. These are all folks that are congregating in one area. So when that happens, you have to make sure folks are staying safe. And it's not just football games. Let's think about our big concerts and big festivals that happen. We just had a bunch of 4th of July festivals happening over the past month. Those are also instances where emergency managers are involved, making sure that we're coordinating all the right pieces to the puzzle. That's what I kind of look at it is. Emergency management is a coordinating agency. We have to work with everybody. So when we are planning for these special events, you're looking at your first responders being involved. They're a huge part of it, but you're also pulling folks in maybe from Parks and Rec and the school district. You might be pulling folks in from Public Works, transportation. There's a lot of folks that are coming into the mix here, opening and closing of roadways, opening and closing of parks, making sure people are staying safe.
0: Well, knock on wood, because I guess the good news is the coordination and preparedness is working, because we haven't really seen a big bad incident happen at any of these large events that we've had over the past couple of years.
1: Coordination is key. And we do exercises and drills to practice what we're going to do during these events. There are plans that are written, plans that are practiced and rehearsed, plans that are followed during each one of these scenarios. So that way everyone knows what their role is. So we've been very lucky here in South Carolina. Obviously, we've had our fair share of natural disasters in this state. And even with the COVID-19 pandemic, like we've had our fair share of disasters within this state. And that means we've gotten a lot of practice, unfortunately, in planning and responding and recovering from these types of incidents.
0: August here in the Palmetto State has been designated by Governor Henry McMaster as Emergency Management Awareness Month. And we're talking with the president of the South Carolina Emergency Management Association here with me, Brian Cleary, on Low Country Forever. She is Jessica Stump. Jessica, again, thanks for your time. Since we are in hurricane season now, can I ask about a couple of things? Like, for example, if I go on the website for the emergency management things, they'll talk about zones. Can you explain what zones are and the importance of them to me and people in the area?
1: Absolutely. Hurricane evacuation zones are designated for where you live, potentially, and they're usually grouped by letter A, B, C, D, and that's how you know. So it's really important that you know what zone you're in. If you don't know what zone you're in, you can go to scemd.org and find your zone, or use the SC Emergency Manager app and you can enter your address. It'll tell you what zone you're in. What's really important to know about these hurricane evacuation zones is we don't evacuate for the rain. We don't evacuate for the wind. We evacuate for storm surge, and that is the rising of water, the water that gets pushed up the coast and up our waterways. You can hide from the rain, you can hide from the wind, you cannot hide from the storm surge as it rises. So that is the reason why we evacuate here in South Carolina. So it's very important that you know your evacuation zone, but also what your evacuation route is going to be. So you need to know this in advance. That way, when an evacuation order is issued by the governor, you can hopefully get yourself on the road much quicker than everyone else can. There are some places within the state where we can reverse the lanes for that hurricane evacuation. So if needed, they will reverse lanes. We did it during Matthew in 2016. So that is something we can also do to help push the flow of traffic away from the coast. The top two things you need to know, your zone and what your route is going to be.
0: And let me ask you one other thing in terms of storms. OPCON, we hear operational conditional levels. The news guys will be going, we're at OPCON 5, 1. Can you explain what that actually is?
1: Absolutely. So OPCON is the shortened version of operational condition. And in South Carolina, we have three levels, 1, 2, and 3. OPCON 3 is just your day-to-day operation. So those things that I talk about that we're doing behind the scenes, even when there's not a storm, where we're planning, we're training, we're exercising, we're building relationships, which is really important. When we move into OPCON 2, there's a possibility that an event may be occurring. And that's the point where we're starting to get everything together and get ready and prepared for the event that may be happening. OPCON 1 is there's a storm or there is something happening where it is all hands on deck. We are in our emergency operations centers. We are coordinating the response and recovery to the event that is coming. So three levels in South Carolina, three being day to day, one being we are at full alert and we are preparing for whatever event is coming.
0: So preparedness is the key. And if we go back to where you kind of started, this app is really the key for people to have on their smart devices.
1: I highly recommend it to everyone. I have got it on my phone as well. And I even recommend it to folks out of state just to help build their emergency plan and kit, because there's going to be some recommendations within that app of what you should be putting in your emergency supply kit. And then it's also going to remind you that there's some other key elements of information that you need to make sure you gather. Things like your insurance policies, your pet records, your medical records, things like that that you might want to take with you when you go ahead and evacuate. What's great about this is it also includes emergency contact information, a meeting place inside your neighborhood, outside your neighborhood, if you kind of get disconnected from your family. And what's cool about it is you can PDF it and print it or text it, email it to whoever. So everyone knows what the family plan is.
0: And it seems like the app will go beyond just the hurricane natural disaster. So somebody may be listening and going, well, I don't live on the coast. I don't have to worry about it. The app would still be helpful?
1: The app is still helpful. So when we are dealing with a disaster in South Carolina, this is where all the information that you need about that particular disaster will go. So anything that is coming from the governor's office, that is coming from the South Carolina Emergency Management Division, you're going to see all of that information in one place as soon as you open up the app. So that's all going to be in there. We also utilize this app for damage assessment. So in order to get an idea of what damage has happened across the state, you can actually submit your damage reports within this app and it goes up to the state as well. Eventually, this helps us determine if we could be potentially eligible for federal assistance following a major disaster. So any of that information is really helpful to send in so that way we can gather that damage assessment.
0: And Jessica, if I'm looking for the app, if I go to the Google Play or Apple Store, what should I type in to search?
1: SC Emergency Manager.
0: You're president of the association. Are you also an emergency manager for wherever you are?
1: I am the former Greenville County Emergency

0: continues.
1: Big event is coming up in Georgetown later on this month. It's one that you'll want to be a part of. Our subject today here on Low Country Forever, it involves the Low Country Veterans Group. I'm Brian Cleary, joined by Major Jimmy C. Abram, who is an executive board member with the Low Country Veterans Group. Jimmy, thanks for taking the time to join us today. Let's talk here. Maybe somebody's not familiar with the Low Country Veterans Group. How do you describe what your organization is?
2: Well, first of all, Brian, I want to say thank you for allowing me to represent the Low Country Veterans Group and give a voice. Our mission is simple: supporting veterans, strengthening our community, and driving meaningful impact. Basically, what we're doing with the car show is bringing veterans, families, businesses, automobile enthusiasts together for a great cause. So we're just trying to get more out into the community and do the things that people want to do the things that veterans want to do, and making it happen.
1: So tell me about the car show. Give me the when, where.
2: Well, the car show is going to be in Georgetown at Georgetown High School on August 29th, and it's going to be from 1 to 7. So what happens is we've been putting it out into the community and soliciting car enthusiasts, bike enthusiasts, truck enthusiast, and just everybody. I've been to a couple of other car shows, putting out flyers, just telling everybody about it, and it's been real receptive. We sat down and talked about some of the things that we as veterans wanted to do, and that was the top thing that came out, that hey, we want to see some other cars. We got some car enthusiasts in our group, and we see cars all the time, especially not being too far from Myrtle Beach and Charleston, where there's a lot of different car groups out there. So it's an exciting time. It's still the end of the summer, and we're just excited for it.
1: So it's the Low Country Classic Car, Truck, and Motorcycle Show. Let me ask, a classic car, are we talking about like a Model T, a cool Mustang, a muscle car? What would a classic car be?
2: That would be classic. Basically, what we have is a couple of different categories, and we set it up from older cars from 1970 and below, and then 1970 to 1990 is the classics. So we got two different sections for the actual classic cars, trucks, and motorcycles, and then everything else. We have sports cars, we have just nice cars out there, and it depends on what we're seeing as far as the registration and how we break out some of the different categories for the different sections.
1: Somebody's got a vehicle now and they're thinking, boy, I'd like to showcase my car. Is there still an opportunity to have my car, truck, or bike in the show?
2: Definitely. You can go to our website, or you can also come out that particular day. But we do ask that you get there before 2 o'clock if you're going to put your car in the show, so we can start finalizing, sectioning all the cars off, making sure everybody's aware, and then giving the judges time to actually go through and look at the cars and the spectators as well.
1: So my car's going to be judged. I got the opportunity to be an award winner then at the show.
2: Yes, you do.
1: This show again coming up late August, August 29th. It'll be at Georgetown High School. It's put on by the Low Country Veterans Group. If I've come out to the show, is there an admission price for me to get in?
2: Yes, it is $10 to get in. All day long, it'll be $10. Now, we do have early registration for the cars. On that particular day, for the motorcycles, it'll be $15 and then $20 for the cars. Right now, it's $10 and $15. So registration will change as we get a little bit closer, and all that's on the website.
1: So this sounds like it's just going to be a day of fun and cool rides.
2: Exactly.
1: So what do you drive today?
2: I drive different vehicles. I got a Lexus, I got a Cadillac, I got a Chevrolet, then I have a Goldwing that I ride.
1: Uh-oh.
2: And then I got a few friends that let me borrow their classics sometimes, so I drive those. I got been in a Buick, been in an old Chevrolet, been in some old Fords, a couple of old Cadillacs, but mine are pretty new vehicles. My motorcycle, a couple people like it.
1: Oh, okay. So the bike may be in the show. I've got a 2016 Buick, not exactly the show car that I'll be able to see when I go to Georgetown High School that day. So this is, again, the Low Country Classic Car, Truck, and Motorcycle Show, and that'll be happening at Georgetown High on August 29th. I'm Brian Cleary. Today on Low Country Forever, we're talking about the show and also the Low Country Veterans Group with an executive board member. Major Jimmy C. Abrams joins us as the guest today. The car show is going to benefit the Low Country Veterans Group. So what is it that your organization does here in the Low Country for veterans?
2: Well, we support them. We help bring them awareness to the benefits that they can get from being a veteran, from serving their time in the military, and just allowing them to see what's available to them, and basically having some fellowship and getting with other veterans. And we also support them as far as from homelessness side, PTSD side, or challenges that they may have, whether it be health challenges, financial troubles, or whatever they need. We want to give back to the community. We want to help our fellow vets and just make sure that everybody lives and has a better life.
1: It seems like when you hear about veterans these days, more than I would like to hear, you hear about homelessness and veterans. Do you have any insight on why that might be?
2: I think part of the challenge is a lot of times is they come back, they haven't really transitioned, and then they're kind of proud. You know, in the military, they teach us to be self-sufficient.
1: Okay.
2: And a lot of times we find out that they don't want to say anything, they don't know, and sometimes they go through certain challenges, and they're not.

0: quite there. When I mentioned about the PTSD, or they have some mental issues or things that have come along, and so they fall through the cracks. And then we find them. We have a whole outreach program where we go out into the community. We set up tents. We talk to them. We let them know what type of benefits that we have. And we just find sometimes they don't know. They just have challenges, and they're just kind of proud. And we always say, don't be too proud. Everybody needs help somewhere, somehow, sometime.
1: Veterans as a whole really seem to be a group of people that give back a lot to the community, to fellow veterans, but the community as a whole as well. If someone is a veteran and they want to become a member of your group and they haven't done that yet, what's the first step they need to take?
0: Our first step is to go online to our website, which is the Low Country Veterans Group website, and reach out by filling out the contact information and letting us know. They can also give us a call at 843-527-6555. And just let us know, hey, I'm a veteran, I need some help, and we'll take it from there. Or you can actually walk into our Veterans Center as well, right there in Georgetown. It's at 2104 Lincoln Street in Georgetown, South Carolina. Our zip code is 29440. Again, it's 2104 Lincoln Street, Georgetown, South Carolina, right there in the heart of Georgetown. Everybody knows that the police, fire department, any emergency folks can guide you in a direction, or just probably just about anybody.
1: So the Low Country Veterans Group may be based in Georgetown, but you're not just a Georgetown group. You serve a pretty large area here in the Lowcountry.
0: Yes, we serve all over. We serve any and everybody pretty much in the state of South Carolina. That's why it's the Lowcountry Veterans Group, because we serve Georgetown County, Horry County, Berkeley County, Williamsburg County, and Charleston County. And when I say serve, we serve them because those are where our veterans are in those particular counties, and they reach out in those areas. Like I said, we set up different tents, different venues that we go to and reach out to those particular areas.
1: We're talking to a veteran today here with me, Brian Cleary, on Lowcountry Forever. We're talking about the Lowcountry Veterans Group, and an executive board member of that organization, Major Jimmy C. Abram, joins us here. We're talking about their car show that's coming up August 29th at the Georgetown High School, an event that you'll want to be a part of. And, sir, your military service, can you share a little bit about what that was?
0: Yes, I served in the military for 30 years. I'm an officer. I spent time enlisted and as an NCO. Been all over, served in Iraq, Afghanistan, Kuwait, Saudi Arabia, Germany, and several places stateside. But I think the biggest thing is, and one of the reasons I have such a love for the veterans as well, is I served with the War Transition Battalion down in Augusta, Georgia, where I was the company commander, and I supported those veterans coming back, transitioning, and seeing firsthand some of the struggles and things, and just not knowing what to do, sometimes being frustrated. Sometimes things happen personally where the family's not the same when you get back. You could have left a great family when you come back. Nothing. You know, they're gone or things happen or whatever. And now you're trying to pick up the pieces in. That's where we come in as other veterans to help out with those things with our Veterans Center and the support that we can provide, putting them in touch with the VA or other organizations that can help and support them from the day-to-day aspect.
1: I would have to think that's maybe the most important thing of the Lowcountry Veterans Group, because I don't have a shared experience with a veteran. Obviously, if I'm coming back, I need to talk to somebody who understands what I'm going through, I guess.
0: Right. Now, that could be another veteran, or it could actually be a counselor, somebody professional as well, because we'll connect them with the VA. And then we also have counselors that actually come into our site who are related with the Veterans Center. So they support them and they understand. Sometimes we get counselors that are veterans as well. So it gives them that peace of mind, that reassurance that somebody who's been through the same thing that they're going through or understands at least what they've been through.
1: You're a nonprofit organization. Is there something that me as a non-veteran or a business or community organization, what is it that we can do to help the Lowcountry Veterans Group?
0: Partnerships, sponsorships with our activities that we have, or just donations in general. Because like you said, we're 501c3. We're always taking funds because we're primarily grant supported. Mm-hmm. And then the funds that we actually raise, and we do pay a small nominal dues monthly from the veterans. So it's basically supported within the community and what we get out there and raise. So that's how we make it. So we're always looking for donations, sponsorships, and anything that we can use to help our veterans and support them, whether it be food donations, cash donations, clothes donations. You know, we accept cars, furniture.
1: So sponsorship opportunities for events. So we've got the upcoming Lowcountry Classic Car, Truck, and Motorcycle Show on August 29th. If there's a business or somebody wants to sponsor that, is that still a possibility?
0: Yes, you can just reach out to the website and let us know. I'm going to leave a couple of flyers with you as well. They can scan those flyers if somebody comes by, or if need be, go up y'all's website as well. We can get that information to you so we can support us that way as well.
1: So on August 29th, when I come out to the car show, take me through what I might be able to experience there.
0: Well, you're going to experience the excitement. A couple of those guys are going to crank up their cars as far as the sound of the roar of the engines, as well as the music, because we got a couple of them that want to challenge each other.

0: as far as the music goes as well. Maybe some of the guys probably give some rides around in the actual area, because like I said, it's right there at Georgetown High School. It's going to be big, going to be fun. We're going to have plenty of food trucks out there, some vendors, fish, ribs, chicken, you name it, we'll have it out there for you.
1: And it's an event put on by the Low Country Veterans Group, but if I have a car, I don't necessarily need to be a veteran to enter my car.
0: No, anybody can enter their car, especially those who feel proud of their car. We'll see who's the best, baddest, or brightest.
1: I got to think we're going to see some pretty sweet rides, both two-wheel and four-wheel, at this show. The competition will be pretty stiff.
0: Yes, and not only will it be four wheels, two wheels, and three wheels. We'll have three wheelers out there as well.
1: All right, and we're going to see some cars throughout the decades. We've got food, we've got music, so it's going to be a great day on August 29th. The Low Country Veterans Group, it's a relative new organization.
0: We've been stood up in 2010, okay. So we've been around 15 years, going into our 16th year now. So we've been around. My commander, Franklin Rutledge, started the organization, and he was getting veterans together even before he actually stood the organization up and saw a need for it and gathered some guys together. My father was a big supporter as well. So that's kind of how I got involved when I would come back and forth to come home. And he kind of brought me in. And then when I actually moved back home, I joined and became not only a member, but a board member as well. So I'm excited about it. And I just wanted to be known, be heard, be out there in the community and know that we're a viable asset, a support to veterans and also to the community. We do some fun things, some free things as well. On Veterans Day, we recognize different people who've supported us and different things, and one of the big, strong folks in our community. We're definitely excited about it and just want to be heard and let everybody know that we're here.
1: As a veteran, hopefully you've been thanked for your service. What does that mean, though? Because I think sometimes maybe somebody would like to thank you for your service, but they may be a little shy about that or embarrassed. Is that something, as a veteran, that you enjoy hearing?
0: Yes, I enjoy it. I see it all the time. I wear a lot of veteran things. I have nice hat collection, veterans hats, shirts, t-shirts. It's always good to see people come up and recognize your service. We're in an area here in the Low Country where it's friendly, and I've been some places not so friendly and not so open, I guess. But even when I've gone to most of those places in uniform and stuff, I've had meals paid for. I've had different things taken care of. I've gotten a few passes with law enforcement by being in uniform. I just feel the warmth. Like I said, I've been in 30 years, and my dad spent 22 years in. Wow. So basically all my life.
1: So August 29th at Georgetown High, I have to think that if I come out that day, I'm going to be able to meet some members of the Low Country Veterans Group and even talk to them and find out about the organization one-on-one.
0: Yes. If you know anything or you've come across anybody in the military, they love to talk. Not only do they love to talk about their service, they love to talk about the veterans organization. They love to support it. They love to just let everybody know what they're doing, how they're doing, everything. So we're just excited for everybody to come out. And like I said, we want to reach out to the community as well.
1: And if I'm a veteran, this would be a great opportunity to find out and maybe get a reason to join your group.
0: It definitely will be registering new people. We'll be supporting everybody. We'll give out some flyers and information if you know somebody that's not there, so they can contact us and reach out or take the name and number. And, you know, we knock on doors from time to time. People let us know that, hey, there's a veteran over here. We're glad to go out and say hello and let them know what we do and how we are and what we can do.
1: And in terms of sponsors, we mentioned the Low Country Classic Car, Truck, and Motorcycle Show coming up on August 29th that you'd be open for businesses that want to sponsor. Are there any sponsors, anybody that you're working with that you want to shout out that we want to thank?
0: Food Lion, Publix, a couple of independent people that sponsor our veterans from time to time. I don't actually have the whole list here, but I know those particular two organizations are real big and they've supported us in past endeavors that we've done. Those are really exciting ones
1: and
0: that we have.
1: We thank them for their support. So again, the biggest thing seems to be get to the website to get your car, you get your vehicle registered, and to find out all about the car show coming up on the 29th. So if people want to log on, where do they need to go?
0: They need to go to the lowcountryvets.org is the actual website. You can just type it in Low Country Vets, or you can type in Low Country Veterans Group or LCVG, all of those different ways. And also we're out there real big on Facebook as well.
1: I was going to say social media, so look for you on Facebook.
0: Yes.
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2: Hello, this is Sharina Haynes. 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Central Creek Park, where it will be held from 1 to 5 p.m. This is a free event open to the public, and we're going to have free backpack giveaways, free haircuts, health screening, food trucks, lots 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

0: Yeah, I like that. 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

It's music designed with you in mind. It's a Sunday morning in the month of August. Kids are headed back to school. Well, actually, some of them already started. I think Berkeley County is the last one remaining. And they go back this Tuesday, I believe. I'll check the schedule and see. But everybody will be back in school. That means more traffic on the highways. And we add a little bit of, you know, folks, oh, give me a little bit of salt. Give me a little bit of pepper. Well, add a little bit of love and a lot of patience, okay? We're at Heaven 100.1 and Star 99.

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Heaven FM is teaming up with the Charleston River Dogs for a faith and family night at the Joe on Saturday, August the 27th. 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Yeah, you got an opportunity to enter and win tickets for your family today at heavenradiofm.com.

0: 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And Savannah J wants to know, are you ready for the Low Country Jazz Festival Saturday, September 5th and 6th with the great names of Rick Braun, Jonathan Butler, Kiko Matsui, Richard Elliott, and the man himself, Anthony Hamilton? You could win tickets in the morning with Savannah J and Steve Harvey, but you've got to know your Anthony Hamilton music. She's going to put together a three-pack of songs, and your job, tell her what the three songs are, and you've got your tickets to the Low Country Jazz Festival. It starts Monday from the Vibe of the Low Country, Star 99.7, your home for the Low Country Jazz Festival.
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2: 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Alex Gowen patented hypnosis. The Journal of the AMA says adding behavior therapy to GLP-1s produces nearly three times the results than GLP-1s alone. And hypnosis is behavior therapy, concentrated. Ozempic can't talk to your subconscious, where every habit lives. 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
1: Come on, let's have some church in here. Come on. 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
1: 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When I

Oh, yes. It's a title, One More Day. All right, go send that one out to you, Mr. My man. I call him Pop. Yeah, that's what I call him, Pop, Sharon's dad. Yeah, that's my friend. I love him now. Yeah, love you too, Sharon. We're having 100.1 and Star 99.7. Pop, I got something for you. I think you'll like this one. It's Minister Jarrell Smalls from the Dusty Shells. It's entitled, The Lord Will Make a Way Somehow on your favorite station. Boy, listen at that bass line. Woo! My, my, my, my, my, my, my. All righty, Jarrell. I got your new music. Let's get this one for Pop. The Lord Will Make a Way.

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1: Waymaker on Heaven 100.1, your Holy City Inspiration Station. Don't forget now, coming this Saturday, you can join me. I'm going to be at the Park Circle. It's the 5K run and walk. Yeah, brother D.A., Coach D.A., he's been doing that for quite some time and is going to continue this coming Saturday, August the 15th. Got to get there by 7 o'clock, 7:30. They're going to block off portions, only portions of Park Circle. Not all of it, just portions they're going to block off. But if you're in that area, please drive with extreme care, okay? A lot of folks are going to be there walking and running, so be careful, okay? We're Heaven 100.1 and Star 99.7.
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Bless the name of the Lord. 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

It's entitled Glorified, Minister Mike Brown there, everybody, and friends. Well, the group is called Focus. They can sing. Oh, my God, there is somebody. No wonder the devil after you, bro. You is something serious. All righty. Let's go. Jesus is my friend. Heaven 100.1 is star 99.7.

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0: That's Deidre. She doing it real big, for sure. All righty, let's see what I got from the rec department. Oh, thank you to those of you that came out on yesterday. Cool to be in school. That is an awesome program that is done every year. I told you the history behind it. I was actually the part of the co-founders, along with my ministry team, Minister Tracy, Zena, Monica, Dawn. I think it was a plethora. Steve White. Who else was with us? James Racing. A lot of us. We got together and actually helped the city of North Charleston and school district come up with this Cool to Be in School. Since then, they've been going strong, and I'm happy for them. Thank you to those of you that came out on yesterday, especially North Charleston Police Department. We're Heaven 100.1 and Star 99.7.
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2: Hello, this is Sharina Haynes. 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

0: 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A big shout out to all of you. Hey, Loretta, you and Tim and the whole entire crew. Yeah, good to hear from you all. Love you. Make no mistake about it. Also to my friends from St. Stephen, a big shout out to you all and to Pineville and all of the areas, okay? I know if I don't, somebody will say, oh, he didn't call us. Okay, all right. La-di-da-di, everybody. 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
1: Glory. 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

Currency. It's entitled God Don't Cancel Me. Make no mistake about it. All right, listen. The most important person in my life is celebrating a birthday on this coming Wednesday. It's my mom. Happy birthday in advance to you. And I tell you what, she's going to be, let's see, 31, 32, 33, 34, 35, let's see, 40, 41. Let me stop. Happy birthday to you, girl. Wishing you nothing but the best. And I love you. Appreciate you. Matter of fact, I'm going to grab one of your old songs. I'm going to play a couple of them. Let me see if I can get, let me get this one in for you. Because at the end of the day, listen, my mom, I don't know how she did what she did. I mean, oh my God, we never went hungry. I'm just being honest, never went hungry. And she could sew by trade. In other words, she traded her life to do what she did to make sure her family, her kids survived. We didn't go naked. She would sew clothes. I mean, she made my sister's wedding dress, I believe. I'm not sure. I know she made my tuxedo. I know that for sure. That thing was fitting nice and looking good, like a child of God should. But anyway, to mom, we love you. That's why I often play this song for you, regardless, because Mother's Day is every day. No, I don't see her every day. I don't call every day, but she know where my heart is, and that is I love my mom. Trust me, I do. And mom, I want to play this for you, okay? I've never seen the oneness of a mother's love.

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0: All right, Mom, that's your other one. I know you like that one, too. Yeah, good morning to all of you all and to my families and friends up there in Pringletown. A big shout out to all of them. Love y'all, too. Don't forget this coming Saturday. It's Coach DA annual 5K walk and run. It's going to be at Park Circle. The race starts at 8 a.m. sharp, but you want to get in there by 7:15, no later than 7:15, because they're going to close or block off the inner lane, not the whole circle, but the inner lane. And if you can, if you're participating, get there by 7:15, 7:30, so that when they kind of cone off everything, you'll be already in place, okay? That's on August the 15th, this coming Saturday at 8 a.m. And it's for autism. Man, that's a great movement. DA, man, thank you for what you do. We're here at 100.1 and Star 99.7.
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0: Lord have mercy. 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My God. Woo! Feels like church in here. 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
1: The song is entitled Clap Your Hands, featuring Beverly Crawford. Also this week starts in Charlotte, North Carolina. Yeah, they're going to be throwing down this weekend. The Stellar Awards is going down in Charlotte, North Carolina. Be careful, Patrick. There could be a lot of people in your town, you know. Yeah, a lot of folks there, you know. So be careful, bruh. You and your sister-in-law, y'all be careful moving around in your town. And don't let them junkie the place up. Tell them clean up behind themselves. You know what I'm saying? But in the meantime, thank you so much for listening. I greatly appreciate you. I want to leave this with you. I don't think I've punched this word out to you in a while, but I want to drop it today. And that word is think. A lot of times we may not realize this. We've been taught what to think versus how to think. It is so important. It's a big, major difference. See, when you're taught how to think comes with manipulation. Folks will make you think or feel a certain way about another person because they don't. You know how they say misery loves company? A lot of times that's what it's predicated about is folks wanting to manipulate and want you to feel a certain way about a certain person. That comes from the culture of us called tribalism. And that's what a lot of times that's what that is. At the end of the day, I'm here to tell you, think for yourself. Think before you do it. A lot of the things that we do, think. That's all you got to do. That's it. Think. I wish I had had this kind of teaching when I was younger. I promise you a lot of the things that I got involved with, I would not have gotten involved. But I didn't think. I went on emotions. I went on feelings. At the end of the day, please think. Now, where do you get the answer or where do you start the process of thinking? It starts with the man and woman that's in the mirror. That's what Michael Jackson said. He says the man and the woman is in the mirror. If you want to change, go to that mirror, okay? And don't look at nobody else.
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0: And Savannah J wants to know, are you ready for the Lowcountry Jazz Festival Saturday, September 5th and 6th with the great names of Rick Braun, Jonathan Butler, Kiko Matsui, Richard Elliott, and the man himself, Anthony Hamilton? You could win tickets in the morning with Savannah J and Steve Harvey, but you've got to know your Anthony Hamilton music. She's going to put together a three-pack of songs, and your job, tell her what the three songs are, and you've got your tickets to the Lowcountry Jazz Festival. 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
2: Hello, this is Sharina Haynes. 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

0: 7 and Savannah J want to know, are you ready for the Low Country Jazz Festival Saturday, September 5th and 6th with the great names of Rick Braun, Jonathan Butler, Kiko Matsui, Richard Elliott, and the man himself, Anthony Hamilton? 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
1: Hello, this is Sharina Haynes. I serve as the president of the Goose Creek branch of the NAACP, and we are excited to host our Black Wall Street Back to School Expo on Saturday, August 15th at Casey Pavilion in Goose Creek at the Central Creek Park, where it will be held from 1 to 5 p.m. This is a free event open to the public, and we're going to have free backpack giveaways, free haircuts, health screening, food trucks, lots of fun for the whole family. So we hope that you all can come out, take part, and support not only each other, but also small businesses. 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
0: 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We

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0: you talking about? Dig it, dig it, do them. Do them. Dig it, do
1: them. Do them. 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That's enough. Let me go.
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3: You know what time.

And welcome to the Sunday Afternoon Trail Ride. Jumping on this ride is always a good time because we play a little something for everybody. It's Sunday afternoon. Let's enjoy this time together, me and you, till 7 o'clock tonight. My name is Belinda Parker. You can call me BP. 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
1: Hello, this is Sharina Haynes. I serve as the president of the Goose Creek branch of the NAACP, and we are excited to host our Black Wall Street Back to School Expo on Saturday, August 15th at Casey Pavilion in Goose Creek at the Central Creek Park, where it will be held from 1 to 5 p.m. This is a free event open to the public, and we're going to have free backpack giveaways, free haircuts, health screening, food trucks, lots 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

0: Here inside the Trail Ride on this Super Sunday, if you're trying to get your Labor Day weekend plans together, there's going to be something coming this way that's going to be phenomenal. The 2026 Lowcountry Jazz Festival, September the 4th through the 6th at the Gilliard Center. Saturday, September the 5th, featuring headliner Anthony Hamilton, opening acts Lakeisha Benjamin and Peter White. Sunday, September the 6th, headlined by Rick Braun and Richard Elliott and Kiko Masui. Jonathan Butler is going to be there too. It's a celebration of culture, connection, and community. And each year, it draws music lovers from across the country. You don't want to miss it at the Gilliard Center, 95 Calhoun Street, downtown Chucktown. Plus, we're giving you an opportunity to win some tickets to the all-white party that's already sold out. That's going on that Friday, September the 4th. If you need some more information, want to get your own tickets, we got a link for you at star997.com.
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understand how this big, big, that boy is big. How can this big, big old, that boy big. 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

0: 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You could win tickets in the morning with Savannah J and Steve Harvey, but you've got to know your Anthony Hamilton music. She's going to put together a three-pack of songs, and your job, tell her what the three songs are, and you've got your tickets to the Low Country Jazz Festival. It starts Monday. 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

I don't know about you, but one thing is for true, that these days sure are flying by. As we're already in August, we're thinking about November, because you know what happens then, right? It's the Coastal Carolina Fair back again. For the past few years, we've been making sure that our star listeners have the best artists coming through to sing for you while you're at the fair. So coming up on Monday, August the 17th, we're going to make a big announcement on who's going to be at the Coastal Carolina Fair for the Big Southern Soul Night on November the 2nd. 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

0: 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Rhymes like ours could never be stopped. 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

All right, on this Sunday, I want you to turn your speakers up, your worries down, because we came to ride. We came to groove, and we came to have a good time. 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
1: Hello, this is Sharina Haynes. 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Central Creek Park, where it will be held from 1 to 5 p.m. This is a free event open to the public, and we're going to have free backpack giveaways, free haircuts, health screening, food trucks, lots 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
2: I got no time for fake ones. Just sip some Cristal with these real ones. From east to west coast, spread love, son. And while you keep talking, wish we count bank funds. I got no time for fake ones. Just sip some Cristal with these real ones. 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

Sunday afternoon is always a good time whenever we can get together, but the clock on the wall says that's it for me, y'all. Gotta move on out the way. Make room for Savannah J. She's gonna take you into the House of Blues. But Monday, 7 o'clock, invite you to come on back through. We'll jumpstart a work week together, and I'll have the nice vibe for the nighttime. Until then, though, brothers and sisters, I'll be praying for you, and I thank you so very much for doing the same for us. You enjoy the rest of your evening, all right? God bless.

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1: It's a great place to be from, Charleston. 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
1: I'm a Charleston homegrown lawyer, North Charleston homegrown lawyer for that matter. My first couple of years went to college at Charleston. I went to Clemson undergrad, but I went to law school in South Carolina.
0: If you need an attorney, visit the lawyer that rocks.
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1: Now, if you had just one chance to win back the love of your life, would you grab it?

What's up to Norway, South Carolina? I heard you're listening in. Yes, online. Thank you so much for that, okay? It's Savannah J. Good Sunday to you, dear.

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0: Take it this in Stephen, South Carolina. Mount's Corner, are you with me? 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
1: It's a great place to be from, Charleston. It's easy to see why it's become so popular over the last 25 years. People come to Charleston to visit. They don't want to leave.
0: John Price is local.
1: I'm a Charleston homegrown lawyer, North Charleston homegrown lawyer for that matter. My first couple of years went to college at Charleston. I went to Clemson undergrad, but I went to law school in South Carolina.
0: If you need an attorney, visit the lawyer that rocks.
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1: It's a great place to be from, Charleston. It's easy to see why it's become so popular over the last 25 years. People come to Charleston to visit. 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
0: John Price is local.
1: I'm a Charleston homegrown lawyer, North Charleston homegrown lawyer for that matter. My first couple of years went to college at Charleston. I went to Clemson undergrad, but I went to law school in South Carolina.
0: If you need an attorney, visit the lawyer that rocks.
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